0: That's Jordan St. Cyr on J103 Wild Love. I want to encourage you that if you haven't gotten your favorite new devotional yet or haven't been really following along with one, that this is the devotional we are following today here on J103. It's 365 days, so you have one for every day of the year. And if you're like me and it's hard for me to just remember to pick up my Bible and I don't want it to seem checklisty or that I'm just doing the verse of the day, this actually is so amazing because it's one page each day of the year. If you pick it up and remember, that's great. Or even if you just want to pick it up, whatever day you're on, God is going to meet you where you're at. Today is called Peaceful Friendships. And this Bible study, by the way, devotional series is called For I Know the Plans. For I Know the Plans I Have For You. You know, Jeremiah 29:11 that everybody uses on their graduation caps or anytime there's a major life change. But it's also a great reminder that, yes, God does meet us where we're at. And we don't have it all figured out. We're not supposed to, but He does. And today, June 27th, it's called Peaceful Friendships. This is the scripture for the day. It's Romans 14:19. Let us try to do what makes peace and helps one another. I don't know if you're like me, but I like to think I'm on good terms with a lot of people, but over time, there have been moments where somebody's just completely blindsided me and said, hey, I have this problem with you, or hey, there's this, and then I feel awful because I'm thinking, oh, I didn't even realize that was an issue. Maybe I've been so focused on myself that I'm not taking in concerns of other people. This is such a great reminder that God meets us where we're at and knows that relationships are hard work. We're messy. Humans are messy, and it takes time and effort to keep us strong and healthy and those relationships strong and healthy. In those difficult situations, those difficult relationships, we wonder if it's actually worth the effort. Because you know conflict lies and differences of opinions and a clash of personalities, whatever that may look like. I want to encourage you to reach out to that person that maybe you're kind of on a wit's end with. Maybe you're just not on the best of terms with. You know, if this is a toxic relationship, don't do that. But if this is somebody you just haven't talked to in a while, pray about it. Pray for them. See if God gives you the right words to say. And know that He loves you. He wants to maintain the peace. And just like Romans said, let us try to do what makes peace and helps one another.
1: 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I'm not on my phone right now. I'm at Dollywood with my whole family. 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So, if you want to meet us here, learn more at Dollywood.com.
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8: I've got so much to be thankful for. Look, I got a

That's Ann Wilson on J103 with Strong. I'm Amelia, and I hope that you're enjoying this weekend. But in case you have a lot of anxiety plaguing your mind, or maybe you're already preparing for next week, the 4th of July right around the corner, or summer vacations, the kids going back to school in like the next month, which is crazy to believe, I want to encourage you that God can relieve you of that anxiety. It doesn't just all go away at once, because part of that is just being human and feeling things deeply, but He loves you and He wants to see you and make you feel loved. Here's Jeremy Camp with Anxious.

0: praise.
1: That's who I praise, Brandon Lake on J103. I'm Amelia, and I want to encourage you to get pumped up because we have a God to praise. We have an amazing Heavenly Father who loves us and sees us through no matter what we're going through. I've said this a couple times already today, but I still can't get it out of my brain that, yes, 1 week from today is the 4th of July. Where did summer go? I know that, yes, it's still summer, but in my head, I think I associate 4th of July. Then a couple weeks later, the kids are starting to prepare to go back to school because so many school systems go back early now. And then by the time it hits August, it's like already back into the swing of things, which is so weird to me. But I guess, you know, that's just life. And when you're having fun, you lose track of time. I do want to encourage you, though, to see the small victories and take those small wins throughout the week. I'm just super excited for the 4th of July. I'm not a fan of the heat, but I am a fan of watermelon, specifically salt on watermelon, because that's just a southern staple and I will die on that hill. I also love hot dogs. And so I know that they're so simple, but it makes me want a hot dog real bad. I can't do a Jennifer Coolidge impression, so I'm sorry in advance, but I just love the small things in life. So even if that's like you have a very stressful week ahead, the 4th of July is around the corner. Maybe even if you're not fully planning on having a huge like blowout celebration, maybe get yourself like a little ice pop or some ice cream or popsicle, whatever it is to cool off for the day, and just embrace that time with your family, no matter what that looks like.
2: Hi, I'm Jeff Clay, VP of Development. 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

0: That's Cece Winans right here on J103 with Worthy of It All. I don't want to be a Debbie Downer, but I'm going to go ahead and tell you this. We will never be worthy. No matter what you do, there are going to be some people who really uplift you in your life and you feel like, I feel so supported by them. And then there's some people who just diminish your ray of light. Like you just always kind of feel bad around them. And it might be because they're insecure themselves, so they're trying to bring you down with them. Or they might not be Christian, so they are just kind of spreading darkness and not realizing why you have that light about you. I want to encourage you, though, that you know who is worthy? It's God. That sounds super cheesy. If you've been to any church service ever, I'm sure that they've said that. That, you know, God is worthy. He's worthy of all the praise and adoration. And yes, he absolutely is. But I also think that he makes us feel worthy when we don't feel worthy at all. I've recently had some run-ins of just sometimes just not feeling enough and just feeling undercut by others, maybe feeling judged or just around people that you might think like, okay, they just don't get me. But I want to encourage you that no matter how lonely you feel, no matter how low you feel, no matter what you've been through, that God sees you and he doesn't tell you like, oh, get cleaned up before you come and pray. And, you know, you come to church or you come like a church should be a hospital for the sick. I think that it's very easy to lose sight of that when it can get kind of clicky over time or that people might not always make you feel like you fit in. But at the end of the day, God loves you. You're there for him. And I want to encourage you that no matter what you have going on in your life, to just say a simple prayer. Hey, God. Hey, it's me. I mean, how beautiful is that? You can go into obviously the more personal things in your life, but it's truly incredible to treat the relationship with God like it is that. It's a relationship. You're talking to him like a real person. And yes, you might not see him physically, but that's what the gospel is. That's what it's all about, is just getting to love on others, getting to shine the light and the hope and encouragement for all to see.
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That's Tarion right here on J103 with Honestly, We Just Need Jesus. That's as simple as it is. I want to encourage you that you're never too far gone. That if it's been a kind of a rocky moment for you in your faith, or maybe you got saved as a kid, but then you've kind of lost your way over time, God still loves you and He completely sees you where you're at. Here's Olivia Lane with Woman at the Well.

0: I Believe You by Megan Woods right here on J103. I'm Amelia, and in case you didn't catch this earlier, I told you a little bit about the devotional series that we've been doing. It's 365 days every single day of the year, and you can just pick up where you left off, pick up the day exactly that you bought it, whatever that may look like for you. It's called For I Know the Plans. Yes, it's based on Jeremiah 29:11, which is that ever popular quote that so many people use, that verse of For I Know the Plans I Have for You, says the Lord. They are plans for good and not for disaster, to give you a future and a hope. And some people use that quote not really knowing what it means, or kind of taken out of context, but it's such an uplifting thing. And I think that I really encourage you to dive into your Bible and to learn more about really what Jeremiah was painting that picture with, what God was using him as a mouthpiece for. But I also want to encourage you that if you just need a verse of the day, this is the verse of the day for June 27th, and it's about peaceful friendships. It's really easy nowadays. Everybody is so on edge to just completely go on the combative end of things and to just lash out at people, when in reality, like, we're supposed to have peace with one another. That's not always going to happen, because yes, the world is broken and there are a lot of people who are hurtful and, you know, hurt by others, so they're going to be hurtful to you. I want to encourage you to be the light for others. And this is the verse, Romans 14:19. Let us try to do what makes peace and helps one another. It's super simple. And, you know, it's easier said than done. But I want to pray this over us right now, and just pray this over you, so that you can hear this and hear God speaking to you. Lord, help me to love, build up, and encourage every relationship in my life, just as you love and encourage me. Amen.
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0: That's Holly Brand right here on J103 with I Know Somebody. It's Amelia, but you want to know another A name that really loves J103 and wants you to play it anywhere you hear her name? Alexa. 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You don't have to do it in that really fake voice like I just did, but yes, the Alexa will go off in your house, and if you want her to play some hope and encouragement right there for you, yes, you can hook up your Alexa to say, hey, Alexa, play J103, and she knows it. She loves Jesus just like we do. 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

Everybody's got that hurt, they wish that never happened. Everybody's got that pain, they wish they could undo. But wounds become scars, and scars become stories. When it comes to the story.

That's Austin French right here on J103 with Jesus Can. And doesn't that just get you pumped up? I love the beat of that song. Like, the message is amazing, but when there's a good downbeat too, I'm like, yeah, I can get into this. I can get pumped up for Jesus, as we all should. Jesus. I'm sorry. I just have to say it that way because me and my mom always do. Here's Breakdown by Andrew Ripp.

things that crumble into rust, that fade into the dust. I bought the lie that someday I would finally have enough.

0: That's Cochran and Co. with Money Can't Buy right here on J103. I'm Amelia, and I don't know if you know this about me, but in case we're just now getting acquainted, hi, my name's Amelia, and I am a news anchor, but I also love clothing. So I have this whole series of where I do, like, here's the news anchor fit check of the day. If you follow me on social media, you know, it's at Amelia on the air. Very clever, I know. But it's something that I've recently had a very big conviction with, of just thinking, like, okay, how much of this is materialistic and how much of this is me just trying to dress myself up like a little doll? And in reality, like, I don't need to be putting so much time and energy into that, and my vanity in general. Like, okay, I think it's great to have a passion for something, and maybe you think, I just really like clothes. Like, that's something. I'm not a football girl. I can't, you know, I'm not screaming at the TV when my team loses, but I like clothes, and that's something I like to shop for. But it's also God's calling me to be more humble about that and say, hey, maybe don't spend money on this. Even if it is cheap and you're shopping online, Amazon, whatever that is, maybe rethink that and be okay. Be content with what you have. So if you're needing to heart check like I do, maybe ask yourself, do I need to do some summer cleaning? Do I need to give things away, and maybe to a nonprofit or to an incredible ministry of women that need this more than me? Maybe just cleaning out my kids' closets and thinking, hey, they have not worn this. I'm only keeping it because it's nostalgic and I don't really need this anymore. If I'm going to heart check, I'm going to go ahead and offer you that as well. So what do we need, and what can money not buy?
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0: that strength and heart right here on J103 with Praise the Lord, Honeydew. I'm Amelia, and I can't even begin to tell you how my brain works. I'm kind of an ADHD nightmare, and if you're listening to me for more than like 2 minutes, you'll figure it out. But I want to just tell you what the Lord has placed on my heart. When I hear the song Honeydew, I immediately start craving fruit, but then it just kicked off my idea of fruits of the Spirit. I learned this song when I was really young, and it's helped me retain it for even as an adult. So now I have to kind of go through the song to remind myself. So the fruit of the Spirit's not a honeydew. The fruit of the Spirit's not a pineapple, whatever it is. But it's love, joy, peace, patience, kindness, goodness, faithfulness, gentleness, and self-control. That's a lot. That's a lot for you, for me, any of us to bear. But I want to encourage you to practice those fruits and look at your life and think, is my life bearing fruit? When people see me, do they see a Christian, or at least what people say are Christians, the good ones, not the bad rap that some people are giving us? At the end of the day, like, can people tell that I'm changed, that I'm hopefully positive in times of stress? And you know, that's easier said than done, but am I practicing love, joy, peace, patience, kindness, goodness, faithfulness, gentleness, and self-control?
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That's Anne Wilson featuring Chris Tomlin with The Cross. That song is, I think, just the gospel in a song. And I just, wow, it gets me every time. I want to offer you some more hope and encouragement right here on J103. 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

0: That's David Funk and Jen Johnson with The Blood, right here on J103, offering you hope and encouragement. I'm Amelia, and I've taken advantage of the fact that I grew up in church. I grew up Southern Baptist at that, so I was hearing the, "What can wash away my sins? Nothing but the blood of Jesus." Like, okay, you get the idea. And I still love going home and hearing those hymns at my home church at Dunlap, but I love that God has continued to put that idea and that message onto other artists' hearts, and so that we can hear songs like that that you just heard about, The Blood, and how, you know, there is nothing else that could save us. We can't save ourselves. No matter how much me and you, we both try, that, you know, thinking, oh, I can do it myself. I can do it. I don't need anybody else's help. I'm very quickly served a piece of humble pie by Jesus saying, you know, no, like, I made you to be my vessel and to carry this message of hope and encouragement, and, you know, to humbly realize, like, this, you can't do it by yourself. I have to do it through God. And it's hard as a human to swallow that and to think, wow, I mean, I can't. You know, it's getting harder to recognize the person I was before I encountered Christ. I don't walk like I used to. I don't talk like I used to. I mean, is that not literally what we're told? Is that not literally just the gospel of hearing that through music? And that's why I love what we do here on J103, of offering you hope and encouragement through putting scripture literally into music, because that's how my brain works. I feel like I remember it better when I can hear it and I can sing it throughout my day, kind of hum it. And over time, I'm learning, wait a minute, like, that's actually scripture. Like, this is spiritual and God breathed. And I just wanted you to know that you were loved, and that no matter what else you take from our ministry of J103, that God loves you and you can get hope and encouragement and be saved by the blood by Him.
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0: I know somebody, and that somebody is Holly Brand, and I'm Bernie Miller's Sunday Morning Praise, just a week away from the 4th of July, celebrating our 250th anniversary of our nation. Can you imagine that? Wow, a lot of festivities planned, and we've got some great music planned, not only today, but also throughout the week, and got more coming up to give you hope and encouragement on J103. 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

Mac Powell giving us hope and encouragement with the song, The 99. You know, that's a great story in that song. And what happened was 100 sheep had several shepherds watching over them all. But one particular flock of sheep belonged to one particular shepherd. And one of them, well, ran astray. And he left his with the rest of the shepherds to guard over them while he went to look for the 99. You know what? God fills you and me with hope and joy, peace and trust in him, so that by the power of the Holy Spirit, we may abound in hope, the Bible says. So I pray you're waking up this morning hopeful.

0: House Fires and Rest on Us, featuring David Funk and Bernie Miller, of course. Nope, not on the song. We're giving you praise and hope and encouragement on J103. I love what Peter wrote. He said, God has caused us to be born again to a living hope through the resurrection of Jesus Christ. Are you hopeful today for that resurrection day? I am.
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0: Strings and Heart and Honeydew. I get that a lot. Those Honeydew lists. Yes, indeed. Praise the Lord is also part of that song. And I'm telling you, I'm having a great day today because it is the day that the Lord has made, and I am rejoicing and I'm glad in it. This is J103. Just in case you didn't know, your place for hope and encouragement. And I'm Bernie Miller, your praise pastor.
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13: I've got so much to be thankful for. 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

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You know, God searches for all of us who are not believers so that we can become believers. 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And if you placed your faith in him, then hope is an anchor for your soul. It's firm and secure.

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0: Chris Tomlin and At the Cross, giving us hope and encouragement Sunday morning praise. And Bernie Miller, your praise pastor. And I pray you're waking up this morning thanking God for all that he's done for you, giving you strength, looking forward to our celebration on the 4th of July. It's going to be spectacular, and I'm looking forward to you enjoying it along with us right here on J103 Musically.
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0: passion. Just that good. Give it us hope and encouragement. Sunday morning praise and Bernie Miller, your praise pastor, encouraging you with verses of scripture today from Psalm 27. It says, encourage yourself, wait on the Lord and be strong. And I love what Psalm 23 says. The Lord provides, the Lord leads, and the Lord restores. So whatever you need God to do for you, read a psalm today and be encouraged. Got more coming up on J103 with Bernie Miller, your praise pastor.
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7: Days God gave from Matt Hammett.

That's a great song from the Afters, giving us hope and encouragement. God is with us, and that ought to encourage you every day of your life. Titus said, hope is tied to the appearing of Jesus, the blessed hope. And you know, one day he is coming back. But right now, he's got his spirit right in us, and we are celebrating the day because this is the day that he's made, and we are rejoicing in it.

0: she yet?
1: 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I know a lot of English teachers are just going, why are you doing that to that? Well, that's just the way we've gotten here. We've gotten loose, haven't we, with our English. But God promises a hope and a future in His Bible that I've been reading. And I'm thanking God today for that hope and that encouragement that comes through Scripture and also musically through J103. And if you're looking for a place to worship, why don't you go to someone's place today? And if you don't have a place to go, you can come by and visit us at 1326 Northmore Road, New Covenant Fellowship Church. 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So why don't you join us today, 10:30, 1326 Northmore Road. Hope to see you right back here next week. And here's today's Sunday smile. A little boy prayed, Lord, thank you for my daddy. Please help him fix everything around the house, because mom says if he doesn't, she's calling someone who actually knows what they're doing. Well, the congregation laughed, but it reminds us that even the best fathers are imperfect. Only our Heavenly Father is perfect in wisdom, power, and love. And I

0: tell you, I had a great Father's Day. Dads, I hope you did too.
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0: Good morning. I'm Ted, Program Director here at J103. For the next 60 minutes, we hope you hear God speak directly to you through the following messages from some of our local church partners.
1: Our children are being indoctrinated. They are being told to hate themselves, to hate their race, that they aren't good enough and need to make a decision to be good enough. And instead of fighting this on the political battleground, we need to get to the children and tell them you are fearfully and wonderfully made. You are made in the image of God. You are okay just the way you are. You don't need a surgery to be okay. You don't need to search in wrong corners to be loved. God so loved the world that he gave his only begotten son, and whosoever would believe in him should not perish but have everlasting life.
2: You were created to be more than you are now, to love more than you love now, and to live a life that's fully alive. 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
3: Greetings, partners and friends. You are watching Fully Alive. I'm Pastor Ronnie, and I'm excited about the word we have for you today. It is our nation's 250th birthday, and we are celebrating our great nation. Now, God is not an American, but I believe he has shed his grace on thee. I believe our best days are in front of us, but we are a nation in need of prayer. At the end of this broadcast, I'm going to challenge you to be a Christian first and foremost, but if you're an American, to be an American number two, and I'm going to tell you how you can do that. I hope you enjoy today's broadcast.
1: America, for the most part, has abandoned God. We've replaced God with our political persuasion or whatever it may be. We've replaced him with some other kind of shift or movement that we feel we're called to. And as I look at all of the division, the political division, the racial division in our country, what I see on both sides, I see a people longing for a purpose. And their purpose, their church, has become their political persuasion. But I hate to break it to you. Your political persuasion will never bring you peace that passes all understanding. Your political persuasion will not forgive your sins, will not give you a kingdom inheritance, will not get you into heaven or leave you feeling full. Because you are worshiping flesh, and you are worshiping the best this world has to offer. And I challenge you this July 4th weekend to look up, to be, as it says in Colossians 3, heavenly minded. Get back to the Word of God and the Spirit of God and have the mind of Christ, where your mind is not on what you see here, but on the glorious promise that awaits. So as I look at our text today, I see what happened and what will happen. The good news is that God is not done with this great nation. Jonah 3, chapter 10 says, God relented on his decision. So I think if we'll turn back to God, we will see the next great awakening. Amen? So what happened? Number one, what will happen if we continue down the path that we're on in the United States of America? Well, it says that one of the things that leads to confusion and bondage is when we first ignore the voice of the Spirit. It says in verse 1, now the Spirit, everybody say Spirit, expressly says that in latter times some will depart from the faith, giving heed to deceiving spirits and doctrines of demons. The Spirit is speaking now to those who have ears to hear. God is moving now for those who have eyes to see. But God is raising up a church that will love like he loves, that will speak like he speaks, that will hold to the truths of the Word of God. Now, in our text, the words expressly says means a continual pouring forth of words of truth. The Spirit speaking those things. What else could lead us into bondage if we don't turn from our sins? Number two says you have departed from the faith. Everybody say faith. This means the original faith. As I said, the word depart means apostasy. It means turning your back on, walking in a different direction. Our America was birthed out of the first great awakening in England, endowed by our Creator with certain unalienable rights. America at its beginning and later affirmed in God and added in our pledge in the 50s under God. So there's a return that must take place to the original faith. Not politics, but the person of Jesus Christ. The person of Jesus Christ. So as we diagnose a nation in need of prayer, what's a third thing that we're seeing in this nation that they have seen in other empires that have fallen before us? Leaders under demonic control. Leaders confused and bewildered and under complete control of demons. Doctrines of demons. Giving heed is the Greek word pros ekontes, which means one who is moving toward being held or possessed by someone or something. Being held or possessed. Speaking of seducing spirits and demons, the word seduce means to cause one to wander off. See, that's what the enemy does. He's a deceiver. He's a liar. He's a murderer. And if he can get you to change your beliefs, to change the way you worship, if he can twist the scriptures up to get you in confusion, that's what he will do. Isn't that the original sin from the Garden of Eden? Eve, did God really say this? Christian, is this really wrong? I mean, they're nice people. Is this really a sin? Children being taught the wrong things, number four. Listen, I believe in a free nation. I believe in freedom, even if your freedoms don't align with my theology. Unlike some preachers, I don't believe you can legislate morality. But stay off our kids. Stay off our kids. Don't allow a child to make a life-altering decision that they aren't mentally, spiritually, and certainly not biblically prepared for. Foolish. No Ten Commandments, but drag shows are okay in this nation. But I don't want a 6- and 7-year-old kid having that force down their neck. The word doctrines here translates to teaching, learning, and educating. Our children are being indoctrinized. They are being told to hate themselves, to hate their race, that they aren't good enough and need to make a decision to be good enough. And instead of fighting this on the political battleground, we need to get to the children and tell them you are fearfully and wonderfully made. You are made in the image of God. You are okay just the way you are. You don't need a surgery to be okay. You don't need to search in wrong corners to be loved. God so loved the world that he gave his only begotten son, and whosoever would believe in him should not perish but have everlasting life. The answer is to get to the children before the culture does. And tell them who Jesus is. Tell them who they can be so they'll be affirmed in their spirit. Demonic means any entity that controls the mind. We have phones that we can't put down, me included. We are controlled by a little device, most of us, with an apple on the back of it that looks like someone took a bite out of it. We are told what to think, what to believe, what's going on, all right here. We don't even know how to have a conversation with a human being anymore. We're texting, we're posting, we're emailing. People don't talk anymore. Listen, I know middle schoolers, they've been dating for a year, never been on a date. They're dating on this. Their phones. I'm for phones, I'm for technology, I'm grateful for technology. But don't allow that little device to control your mind, to control your actions, to control your habits. Number five, propaganda is replacing news. I don't watch the news anymore. I don't. You can't believe anything on either side anymore. You have your favorite. I'm sure someone else has their favorite. But I remember when you could watch the news and you didn't know the political affiliation of the person reporting the news, because they just reported the news and let you decide on what you believed and how you voted. We don't know what to believe anymore. It says in verse 2, speaking lies and hypocrisy, having their own conscience seared with a hot iron. The word lie in the Greek means false words. Isaiah the prophet warned us of a day when truth and error would reverse roles. In America, God is being ignored. The earth is now our idol. I'm for taking care of the earth, but I believe the Bible that this earth will pass away and a new one will be created by a holy and a sovereign God. So drive your electric cars. Recycle, I do. Listen, I recycle. But understand, we have the promise of a new heaven and a new earth with a new body where there's no more sorrow and no more pain, no more depression, no more disease, no more death. I'm looking forward to that new heaven and new earth. I've got loved ones waiting on me there. I'm looking forward to it. But here we're seeing not only that God is ignored and our earth has become our idol. For some of us, sexual perversion is considered normal. Sexual abuse is now allowed in certain states. It's an attraction. Y'all must not be around or watching anything. Y'all studied up on California? There was a motion for pedophilia to be considered normal. Separation of church and state allows the government to control the church. What we say, what we do. Not so much in Tennessee, but there'll come a day where they control you, they tax you, they don't give you the freedom to make a difference. If you own a gun to protect yourself, you're now the problem. You know how many lives have been saved because somebody had a gun? With these mass killings and these school shootings? Can't believe it. You know the Twin Towers, the terrorists that took those planes over, you know that they used box cutters? It's not the weapon that kills, it's the individual that kills. Seared conscience, the Greek word. Kosterizo, we get our word sterilized from this word. This means we've become so worldly and ungodly and so cold and so culturally hypnotized that we no longer have a conscience. When we do something wrong, we don't even feel bad about it. We don't even hurt when others hurt. We don't even serve when God needs us to or has called us to. We're completely bought into the culture to the point our conscience has become numb. As I said, a misunderstanding of marriage. This means to make marriage smaller, to dwarf off and to make it smaller, to change the definition of marriage. Again, free country, as an adult, if the government wants to say something's okay, they have the freedom to do so. But in the church, we have the freedom to say it's wrong in a free country. Five of you. Freedom should be for everybody, right? If you have the freedom to do it, why don't I have the freedom to say don't do it? We have our work cut out for us. We have spirits of sorcery, demonic spirits at work, the spirit of error, the spirit of perversion, Jezebel, religion, the spirit of Antichrist at work. But greater is he that is in us than he that is in the world. Here are seven keys to bringing America back. Number one, pastors need to preach the truth, and Christians need to live the truth. Number one, everybody say truth. It says in verse 6, if you instruct the brothers and sisters in these things, you will be a good minister of Jesus Christ. This is Paul telling Timothy what he has to do if he's going to make it. Nourished in the words of faith and the good doctrine which you have carefully followed. See, some of you don't know the difference between a biblical doctrinal sermon and a huck and buck shout fest. And see, the Bible doesn't need help. Preaching is a gift, but there is a spiritual expectation that every Christian should have when hearing the Word of God to receive something. You don't observe a sermon. Oh, that joke was funny. It is a word from God to you, knuckleheads. Forget me. Forget whoever's preaching. It's not them. It's the anointing of God on them to you. Sermons aren't to be observed, they're to be received. Preach the truth. Second, as I've said many times for many weeks, revival starts inside of us and manifests on the outside of us. It says in verse 8 here, reject profane and old wives' fables and exercise yourself towards godliness for bodily exercise. Profits a little. He's not saying get fat and be a glutton. But what he's saying is don't become so obsessed with your body, you forget the body. The body. But godliness is profitable for all things, having promise of the life that now is and of that which is to come. So number one, we got to speak the truth and live the truth. Number two, we've got to realize that revival starts on the inside of us. It's not what everybody else needs to be doing. It's what we need to be doing. Number three, we've got to give a solid effort. We've got to give our best effort. It says in verse 9, same chapter, this is a faithful saying worthy of all acceptance. For to this end we both labor and suffer reproach because we trust in the living God, who is the Savior of all men, especially of those who believe. These things we are to command others to do and to teach. Give your best effort. I'm thankful for this church, what we did during a pandemic. If you compare our region and our demographics and our budget to churches around the world, we've trended better than 90% of the churches in this country because of you. So give yourselves a round of applause for being faithful. We've done extremely well. Is everything right here? No, never will be. I'm glad your lives are perfect. It'll never be perfect, but if we can put our eyes on the perfect one, he'll make us perfect in seasons. And the word perfect in the Bible means mature. He'll bring us to maturity if we'll put our eyes on him. Number four, embrace and engage the generation rising. 1 Timothy 4:12. Paul says to young Timothy, listen, I'm about to bail. My time's done. My ministry's almost over. Let no one despise your youth, but be an example to the believers in a few things. Word, back to the word, conduct, love, spirit, faith, and purity. Those five right there will preach. He says, let no one despise your youth. God is not the God of the old church or the young church or the black church or the white church or the brown church or the Asian church. He's the God of all of it. And a kingdom church has every age, every race represented, and multiple kinds of sin struggles. Yeah, sinners are welcome here. Y'all better get used to it. They're welcome here. But it is my prayer and hope that the culture is so healthy here that whatever they're dealing with, they don't take with them when they leave. Embrace the generation rising. Listen, I want to be the first to say this. Millennials, get on my nerves. I almost was tempted to go to an older church. Just forget it. If you're not 40 or over, you're out, you know, after the 2 years I've had dealing with millennials. They quit easy. They get their feelings hurt easy. They have identity issues. They need affirmation to the degree you have to pump them up all the time to get them to do anything. I'm just being honest. But let me say this, they're more gifted than every one of us. They're more gifted than every one of us. They have more potential for revival than most of us in the room. I've told God to forgive me for judging them and teach me how to inspire and motivate them into their purpose. We've got to embrace a generation rising. Listen, you may not like the way they look, the way they talk, the way they think, the way they act. You got to love them for the sake of the kingdom. The church needs them. And we at Ibis House, we need them. Number five, if we're going to see a rally, a revival, we've got to give attention to God's church. It says, till I come, give attention to reading, to exhortation, preaching, and doctrine. It's not enough just to watch online. And I'm thankful for our online givers. We have many of them. Our online members, some of them are in other states that don't have a kingdom church, and God bless you. Maybe we'll start one where you are. But for those of you that have the ability to get here, that are watching online, we need you to get back here. We need you to get back here. Even though this is quite a crowd for Independence Day weekend. Look at y'all. Great crowd today. It's not about the crowd. You need to understand, I've been delivered from needing to see butts in seats to feel good about myself. I've preached to 30 people in Pentecostal churches, and I tell you, I preach better in that than sometimes I do here. I don't need crowds or butts, but I know what God's called this church to be, and when prodigals come in, I need my best here waiting on them. And you're my best. I need you here waiting on them, teaching them, mentoring them, loving them, putting them back together. That's what a church is supposed to be. Number six, embrace the hero within. The Holy Spirit. Your pastor wrote a great book on that. You need to buy it. Buy 1,000 copies on Amazon today. The hero within is the Holy Spirit, the comforter, the counselor, your teacher. You need a Holy Spirit relationship with Jesus. You don't need just a prayer. You don't need just a church membership. You need to have God's power on the inside of you that floods over you, that gives you discernment and wisdom and leads you beside still waters. Yea, though I walk through the valley of the shadow of death, I fear no evil. You need the power of God on your life. How can you have it? Just ask for it. Just tell Jesus you want everything that Jesus has for you and watch the Spirit come on the inside of you and change your life. And finally, we need to pray for our nation if we want to see it turned around. As I said, I don't see the refugees trying to get into any other country like they're trying to get in this one. There's still some greatness in this country, folks. You travel like I travel into some of the third world countries, you'll realize that our poorest people would be considered wealthy there. This is still a great nation. But it's a nation in need of prayer. It says, in these last two verses of 1 Timothy chapter 4. Meditate on these things. Give yourself entirely to them, that your progress may be evident to all. Take heed to yourself and to the doctrine. Continue in them. Keep with your church. Stay faithful. Stay on your knees in prayer. Keep preaching the truth. Keep speaking life. And tell somebody about Jesus. Tell somebody about Jesus. Everybody just shout, Jesus.
4: Jesus.
1: He still saves lives.
3: Oh, hallelujah. We need to hit our knees and pray. The Bible says that if we will turn from our wicked ways and pray, God will heal our land. I want to challenge you to vote. I want to challenge you to serve your local community. I want to challenge you to speak up. Stand up for justice, truth, and righteousness. You know, we don't need to give up on our nation. We need to lift the name above every name up. His name is Jesus Christ, King of Kings and Lord of Lords. So I want to pray with you wherever you are for our nation, for our first responders, for our troops fighting overseas. We need revival in our churches. We need revival in our land, but we need God's protection to get through this season, because I believe our best days are in front of us. Heavenly Father, we're grateful that this nation was founded on Judeo-Christian principles. We're grateful that this is indeed a Christian nation, and we declare that no weapon formed against this nation can prosper. Lord, I believe revival is coming, unity is coming, and people are going to turn from their wicked ways and come to you. So Lord, we ask you to anoint the people watching. Lord, we pray that they would be challenged by way of your Holy Spirit to get involved. We pray that they would vote the Bible and they would never give up on this great land. Our forefathers believed in you. And Lord, we need to return to you. So Lord, we prophesy that revival is coming, not simply to universities, but to our churches around this great land. In Jesus' name, amen. Hey, I'm Pastor Ronnie. I want to thank you for partnering with Ronnie Phillips Ministries International. This ministry is touching the world because of people just like you. Thank you for praying for our nation and standing for righteousness. We'll see you next time.
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8: If I were to ask you this morning, what is the greatest need in the United States of America today? There'd be a lot of great answers. I suspect one that would be high on everyone's answers. Man, lower gas prices would be really nice, right? And I don't know if it's hit your house like it has my house, but I'm dreading that 30-minute drive I make to work every day and back and forth and in town 6 days a week and whatever. Maybe that will be a great answer to that. Other people might say, well, you know, what would be really great if we could just have lower taxes would be awesome. That would be really cool if we could have lower taxes. And that's why maybe you should move to places like Meigs County if you want to get away from that. That might be. Maybe someone says, you know, my power bill's been really high lately. Maybe if we got lower bills on that. How about somebody would say something like this? They might say, well, you know, it'd be really nice if we could have in Washington, D.C., people representing us that cared more about us than they did about themselves. That would be a really good answer too. We could give a million answers to that, but you're going to be surprised that I think the greatest need in the United States of America today is to address the fatherlessness of America. I want to give you some statistics right now that I hope will break your heart. Not just make you go, well, that's really a need. I hope it will break your heart. In a nation where we see, I saw this past week where there were, what is this show, The View, where they were talking about we don't really need men in America today. Well, you are absolutely living in a nation that is reaping what is sown from believing that to be true. Listen to these statistics. Since 1968, the number of children being raised only by their mothers has more than doubled. That's not a good thing. 90% of runaways and homeless children in the United States today are from homes that did not have a father. 71% of high school dropouts come from homes that did not have a father. 75% of adolescents that are in drug rehab centers in the United States today come from homes that did not have a father. 85% of youth in prison today as we speak came from homes that did not have a father in them. And this one really gets me. 25%, think about this for a minute. 25% of the children that will go to sleep tonight will go to sleep without a father, without a stepfather, or an adoptive father under their roof. Does that bother you at all? Jerry was mentioning as we prayed just a little while ago before the service that as goes the family, we'll go to the United States. I believe that more than I've ever believed that. But it cannot be a good thing that this idea of fatherlessness or the fathers that have checked out on the responsibility they have, that's really a bad thing. But today, that's not my focus. I told you all that to say my focus today is this. What about the homes where the father is still in the home, but he has forgotten completely about the responsibility he has as a father in his home? This room is filled with people, I suspect, men that would say today that I have to be honest, I've gotten a certain place in my marriage, maybe after 20 or 30 or 40 years, where I realize that I put my work before my family, or I put making money before my family, or I put my hobbies and my friends, or whatever it is, I put that in front of my family, and now I live in great regret because I can't take that time back. Did you know that in the first 8 years of a child's life, the greatest impact is made in their life for the rest of their life? Because if your child does not know you love them, or you're not even present in their life in those first 8 years, you set them on a trajectory that you do not want to set them on. And there are many men in this room, at one level or not, would honestly say, I've messed up with it come to being a father. I've forgotten about that responsibility. I did not put that first and foremost in my life. And I've got great news for you today. Even though you might think today, well, there's no hope, there's nothing I can really do about that, you would be wrong. Amen. I believe the passage I've given you this morning has a lot to say about it. Three particular things to say about that. The question is there still hope for fatherhood? Yes, there is. Let me read for you out of Proverbs chapter 22, these first six verses. We're going to dive into this today and pick this apart. It says, a good name is to be more desired than great wealth. Favor is better than silver and gold. The rich and the poor have a common bond. The Lord is the maker of them all. The prudent sees the evil and hides himself. And it says, but the naive go on and are punished for it. The reward of humility and fear of the Lord are riches, honor, and life. Thorns and snares are in the way of the perverse. He who guards himself will be far from them. And then finally these words, train up a child in the way he should go, and even when he is old, he will not depart from it. God, these are your words. And you know how many times this week I've prayed, I can't understand this without your help. And I certainly can't communicate this without your help. And so, Lord, we don't want to hear a word from Phil Griffin today. We want to hear a word from God. Somehow, some way, if you could, would you use me, Father, to speak to a problem that's greater than any of us in this room? Oh, Lord, please, speak to the heart of the fathers in this room today, or those who one day want to be fathers, that, God, we could reverse the trend we see in our nation today. I believe there's still hope for fatherhood. Help me communicate that today, I pray, in Christ's name. Amen. Three things. Number one, the importance of a good name. The importance of a good name. Most of you know I was raised in a home where my father, when I would tell him if something was hard going on in my life, it didn't matter whether I was in seminary going through Hebrew or whatever it was, and I would call home every Sunday and whine to my dad about how hard seminary was. And my dad would usually say one of two things. He would say something like this. He would say, you know, son, I distinctly remember you saying God called you to do that. You know, he would say that to me. I was looking for all this grace and mercy, and what I got was maybe him just looking at me. But my father said this 1,000 times to me at least. I've taught my children this 1,000 times, and you've heard me say this. My dad would always say this, son, when it's too hard for everybody else, it's just right for you and me. You know why, son? And I'd say, yes, Dad, because I'm a Griffin. That's what my dad would say. The value of a good name. As long as I can remember my life, my father teaching me and my two brothers this statement, a good name is the hardest thing you'll ever get, the easiest thing to ever lose. And how true is that? How many people spend a lifetime building this great name in one moment, one poor decision, one ridiculous decision, throws it all down the pike? The value and the importance of a good name cannot possibly be looked over. Write these things down. A good name requires a choice. A good name requires a choice. It says, a good name is to be more desired, it says, than great wealth. That word desired is a really important word. And in Hebrew, it's the word bakar. It literally means this, a carefully thought out decision. This isn't, I think I'll have a number one, which is the Big Mac with fries. And if I could get it without pickles and onions, that would be awesome. By the way, little tidbit of information. My wife taught me when we were dating, if you go to McDonald's and you order something without pickles and onions, they have to make it fresh. Just there, just saying. I know y'all never eat at McDonald's, but I do, because in Decatur, Tennessee, we either have the option of Hardee's or McDonald's, and McDonald's is open 24 hours a day in Decatur. Nothing is open 24 hours a day. Even the gas station is closed, but not McDonald's. Just, I didn't learn anything from the sermon today, but next time I go to McDonald's, I'm getting no pickles and no onions, and they'll have to make it fresh for me, right? And so it's a carefully thought-out decision. The Lord tells us here, a good name is more valuable than wealth. But how many men in this room are on this rat race to make money or rat race to get a place of comfort in life, and they will sacrifice everything to make money and overlook their family? My best friend in college, I'll never forget, we're riding around one day in his brand new Corvette. I mean, brand new Corvette that his dad provided for him. His father never paid attention to him, never spent time with him. He was in the home. And one day he had a phone. When I was in college, nobody had phones. He had the bag phone. Y'all remember those, this bag phone, because his dad gave him the best of everything. And one day his phone rang in the car, and he answered. He said, yes, Daddy. Yes, okay, Daddy, whatever. So we went to Mountain View Ford, downtown Chattanooga, drove around behind where the truck division is, and parked that car, got out, and got in a brand new GT Mustang. His dad had just told him, I just traded that for this. Go get your new car. He would have given anything if his dad had just said, son, I love you. They thought they were saying that by giving them things, but what they desired more than anything was a relationship with their dad. And so he says, a good name, listen to me, a good name is more valuable than all the things this world has to offer you. I'm not saying it's a bad thing to go and try to earn a good living, take care of your family. You ought to do that. But not at the exclusion of your kids not even knowing who you are or caring what their name is. Having a good name requires a choice. It's something to be desired. It's something to be thought about thoroughly in a decision made. You need to make a decision today. At the end of all this thing, when it's all said and done, do you want them to stand over your casket and say, he made a lot of money? Man, he drove the greatest cars in the world. He had the biggest house on the block, and his boat was bigger than anybody's boat on the river. Or would you rather them say, he loved Jesus, and he loved his family? Your choice, guys, today is something to be desired. A good name is something to be desired. It's a decision, right? Number two, a good name requires character. It requires character. It's interesting. He goes on to say this. It's interesting in this word. It says, a good name is to be more desired than great wealth. And then it says, favor is better than silver and gold. That word favor means something different in Hebrew than you think. It's the word chen, C-H-E-N. And it literally means kindness, grace, loveliness. So when you apply that to the text, what it's basically saying, only a man that has a godly heart and a pursuit of God can possibly understand this, that the measure of a man is not, it is not how much money they've made or how big their house is or how much prestige they have or how many followers they have on Facebook or how famous they are in the community or what positions they've held. That is not it at all. It's not how many people serve them. It's how many people they serve. In fact, it's saying that your character is all about your kindness and your grace and your loveliness. It's how you treat others when you think about it. I don't think it's been even 2 weeks ago. I got invited to go to a really sweet time. I got to go and see a little gathering that was for Miss Carol and Miss Larry Lane. And all of their children, who I've not met all of them yet, was an awesome, I don't know how many people.

beautiful example that was. And they asked me to pray at the end. I never get asked to pray at anything, so thank you for inviting me, Tara, to pray. It's funny. I always get asked. Even my only family gathering, well, Phil, it's your turn to pray, you know, which I'm honored to do. But I said this to you, Larry, and I'll say it here publicly. True success in life is to be loved and admired by the people that know you best. There are a lot of men in this room. You're looking for the approval of the guys at the office to think that you're special. You're wanting the people that maybe you work with or the people you run in social circles with by the car that you drive or the house that you live in, the neighborhood you live in, the things you do with your finances, whatever it is. You're wanting everybody's approval. True success is to be loved and admired by the people that know you best. Think about that for a minute. What good is it if the whole world thinks you're the greatest there's ever been and the people that live under the roof with you can't stand you? A good name involves a decision. Gentlemen, please make this decision. It's fine. Please go make a gazillion dollars, but don't do that and ignore your family, ignore your wife, ignore your children. You won't have a good name if you do that. And there's no question about it. It involves character. The person that you are is really the person that your family sees behind closed doors. Number two, the importance of a gracious faith. The importance of a gracious faith. He says in verse 2, the rich and the poor have a common bond. The Lord is the maker of them all. The prudent sees the evil and hides himself, but the naive go on and are punished for it. The reward of humility and the fear of the Lord are riches, honor, and life. Hebrews chapter 11, verse 6 says this, without faith, it is impossible. Don't miss this. It is impossible to please God. For he who comes to God must believe that he is and that he's a rewarder of those who seek him. The first part of that one more time. It is impossible to please God without faith. Think about that. Number one, a gracious faith sees the value in all people. This is so important. If you look at verse 2 one more time, it says, the rich and the poor have a common bond. What is it? The Lord is the maker of them all. Did you know that the ground at the foot of the cross is all level? Amen. I'm not against Elon Musk at all, but there could be a trillionaire show up here and a person that doesn't have two pennies to their name right here, and God loves them all the same. The greatest lesson dads in this room could ever, and moms while we're there, could ever teach their children is that everyone has value in the sight of God. That we see all people, whether they're rich or they're poor, or their color or skin, it doesn't matter, as a child of God, somebody God desperately loves and was willing to die for. There's great value in all people. People who've made great mistakes, or people in this room who have made horrible mistakes in their life that they would never want anyone to know anything about. And God loves you just like you are. Come to him just like you are. There are people in this room who've made incredible advancements, and they've done amazing things in this life, and they should be lauded for that. But guess what? God loves them too. Did you know that God loves Adolf Hitler just like he loves you? That's what makes God different. It should make Christians different. We should love all people regardless. It doesn't matter. The consistency of doing that, we see people through his eyes, and we see that they're all people of great value. A man of true faith teaches the next generation that. Number two, a gracious faith sees validity. It sees validity in humility and reverence before God. The word validity simply means soundness or a strong foundation. In other words, the foundation of all this is a strong foundation of these two things. Look what it says in verse 4, it says, the reward of humility and the fear of the Lord. Let's talk about that first. What does humility mean? And I was surprised by this when I looked this up in Hebrew. It doesn't mean what we think in English, which is very common, actually, in Hebrew. But it literally means this. It's the word anava. And I wrote it this way. It's thinking not less of yourself. Which we think of humility as thinking, woe is me and whatever. We think it is that. It's not thinking less of yourself. It's thinking of yourself less. That's literally what it means. Everybody in this room has a favorite subject, and most of our favorite subject is us. We take care of us, don't we? Man, my stomach's growling. I'm going to go get me something to eat, right? I'd really like to have this. I'd really like to do this. I'd really like to do this, whatever. It's not thinking of yourself less as being less.

0: is thinking of yourself less. Humility. God has always and always will bless humility. That's an absolute in Scripture. But then the word fear, which we really need to understand this, because this is not the idea of being afraid of or fearful of. Does God have the right to say, I brought you into this world, I can take you out of this world? Oh, yes, he can. By the way, we live in this incredible day of grace and mercy, but one day we're going to see another side of God. Have you read the Bible before? It's pretty rough. Like going to that village and kill everybody, the dogs, the cats, no one lives, right? There's a day we'll see the judgment side of God, and it's just as much a part of his nature and his character as his grace and his mercy. And so that's not what this is saying. You should be afraid of God. There was a day in my life when my dad was much bigger than I was, and he said something. I said, yes, sir, because I was actually afraid of him. But you know what? When I got older, and I've told you this before, when I got older and he was more feeble, I probably could have beat him up with my left hand tied behind my back, but I would never know the answer to that because you know what? I revered and respected him so, so much. That's what this word actually is to revere. God deserves us to revere him, even the way we speak of him. It's the word yira, and it literally means reverence. And so do you have reverence for God? If you really revere someone, it changes the way that you act. It changes the way you talk. It changes the way you conduct your very life. God says he blesses humility in these ways. He said, when you're humble, he says, and you have fear for the Lord, he says three things, riches, honor, and life. Let's talk about those three things real quickly. Riches obviously speaks to a financial blessing in some way. I tell you what, when you walk with God and you trust him and you're humble before him and you revere him, he'll meet your needs. It's amazing. I got to go be with my mother. She lives here in town now, and it's so great to just go be able to see her so quickly. And every Friday we have a breakfast with some men here at the church, and I go straight over there to see her. And here's my precious mother with her funds low, and the first thing she does when I walk in is hand me her tithe check. She wouldn't want you to know this, but I'll tell you, Mama, you can get on to me when I call you in just a little while. $267 or $69. Give you some idea what my mother lives on every month. She says, son, it's harder and harder, but I can't imagine not writing this check. I said, Mom, you taught me. I sat at your feet. I watched you. I watched you and Daddy honor God with your finances, and he always came through. What an example you are to me, Mom, to put God first in all things in my life, including my wallet. He says, if you'll be humble before me, and if you'll love me the way you should, and you'll revere me the way you should, I'm going to bless you. Finances, he says. Number two, honor. That's the word kabod in Hebrew. It means to esteem. He's going to make your name great in some way. He's going to carry you through. He's going to get you through. And then finally, the word life there, which is the word K. It's a C-H-A-Y, spelled say K. It literally means total opposite of death. I like that. It's the total opposite. It is life in the fullest. You really want to live life in the fullest? You're not going to find it with drugs and alcohol. You're not going to find it with pornography. You're not going to find it with this. Here's where you're going to find it. Love God with all of your heart. Revere him for who he is. Make sure you reverence who he is. And be humble before him and watch him go. Watch him do his thing. He says he will do these things in your life. And so the first thing we talked about, a good name, is so important. Men, gentlemen in this room, make a great name out of the name that God's given to you and your family. Have a gracious faith. And finally, the importance of a godly example. A godly example. He says in verse 5, verse 5, he says, thorns and snares are in the way of the perverse. He who guards himself will be far from them. Train up a child in the way he should go, and even when he is old, he will not depart from it. Write this in your notes real quickly. Number one, a godly example is always alert. He's always alert. It says, thorns and snares are in the way of the perverse. He who guards himself will be far from them. It's interesting. Thorns and snares is the word patch, P-A-C-H in Hebrew, and it literally means a trap. There's no greater truth that I can share with you today than this. If you're truly a child of God and you desire to live for God, there are going to be traps set before you every day of your life. Satan cannot take, he cannot steal your joy, and he cannot take your salvation, but he can try to make you miserable, and he can absolutely trap you into things that you don't want to be a part of. And so, he says there's traps everywhere. That's why we live in constant contact with God, because he will guide you through that. I love the way he says this again. He says, he who guards himself will be far from them. Listen to me. A dad that's worth his salt is alert. You got to be alert. Listen, gentlemen, your children need you more than you can imagine. I've said this to you 1,000 times. If you don't tell your daughter how pretty she is, somebody else will. If somebody say to your son, I'm proud of you, somebody else will. There's a role that you play in your family that nobody else can play. Nobody can fill that void. Nobody can do that except you. Amen. Pay attention. Wake up. That's more important than anything you will do in your life during the day other than your relationship with Jesus, is to pour into your family and to your wife. If you're not telling your bride how much you love her and how proud you are of her, somebody else will. I promise you they will. I promise you if she's working somewhere, some guy's going to come along and tell her every morning how pretty she looks today or how nice that dress looks on her. You need to be the one who does that. You need to be the one telling your children who they are. You need to make a name so great they want to live up to that name. A godly example. It says they guard. This word is shamar. It literally means to build a hedge around something. My dad always wanted all of our friends to always come to our house. I rarely went to somebody else's house. We had a swimming pool. My mom was the town nurse. She cooked for everybody. Everybody always wanted to come to our house. And I know my dad did that for a reason. He kind of wanted to build a little hedge around us and keep us close by, and I'm thankful for it. Gentlemen, have you built a hedge around your family? When's the last time, gentlemen, you walked around your yard, whether it was a third of an acre or 15 acres, you walked around and you prayed God's protection over that home? When have you walked around in your home, in your house? When have you gone in your children's bedrooms and prayed over their bed and prayed for them and all that they're doing? When is the last time they knew that you cared about that test they have this week or what's going on at their job or what's going on in their relationships? You need to be alert. No one else can stand that guard but you. A godly example is always advising. They're always advising. Verse 6, train up a child in the way he should go. And even when he is old, he will not depart from it. I've made enough mistakes to sink the Titanic in my life as a dad. I'm not standing here pointing my finger at you. I got 3 pointing back at me. I've made plenty of mistakes. But I suspect maybe we did a few things right. I stand before you today unbelievably humbled by the fact that I have 3 daughters that want to be at this church every Sunday. One that hasn't been here in a year. You got to see her last week. But as soon as they can be back, I don't know why they want to do that, but I suspect maybe we taught them to love the church the way we love the church. And no one loves this church more than they do. I don't understand that. And they don't just come and sit. They serve, and I'm thankful for that. Interesting the way he ends this. He says, train up. Listen to this. Very early teaching and training is what that literally means. I talked to you a little while ago about those first 8 years of life and how important that is in a child's life. Start early. Listen to me. You are the world's biggest hypocrite, gentlemen in this room, if you want your children to love the Word of God, but they don't see you loving the Word of God. You're the world's biggest hypocrite if you say, I want my children to serve God faithfully in the church, if you're not doing that. Children, it goes in one ear and out the other when you say, do as I say, not as I do. No, they're going to do as you do. Train them up. Show them the way. Lead by example, right? And then this last word we've heard it 1,000 times, depart. It says they will not depart from it. That word depart in Hebrew literally means to turn off. It's like you went over and turned off a switch. One of the greatest tragedies in America today are the number of kids that go to college saying they're a believer and leave college saying they no longer believe. It's unbelievable. It is an epidemic in this nation today. So, do you want to have children when they get into school one day in college and some professor in a philosophy class tells them you really can't know anything and all this kind of craziness? I want you to have children like my children. You want children that came home and said, Dad, you wouldn't believe what this crazy dude, this professor said, you can't know anything. He has no clue what he's talking about. You know why? Because from the day they were born, we told them about the truth of God's word, and they built on those things. That's the important thing. What are you doing with your children? Hey, guys, how about your grandchildren? I got grandchildren getting to that age where I can actually have a conversation. Well, you don't think I'm going to enjoy those years of sitting and talking and reasoning together about things with them? That's our responsibility, dads, so that one day they won't turn it off. The following is a true story, and it's based and teaches the tremendous truths about the power and influence of one father. Jonathan Edwards, minister of the First Great Awakening, and Max Jukes, a criminal, they were both contemporaries in New England in the first half of the 1700s. In 1900, A.E. Winship researched the descendants of the past 150 years of these two men. The results dramatically illustrate that the one person can affect the whole world for evil or for good. Max Jukes had nearly 1,200 descendants in those 150 years. Of that number, 310 were vagrants, 440 were wrecked by debauchery and wickedness, 130 were jailed for an average of 10 years, and several were jailed for murder. 100 were alcoholics, 190 were public prostitutes, and only 20 learned a trade, and of that, 10 of them learned that trade while they were in prison. Jonathan Edwards, on the other hand, had 1,400 descendants during that same period. There were 300 preachers, missionaries, or theology professors, 130 lawyers and judges, 100 college teachers, 60 authors of great literature, 66 doctors, 13 university presidents, many industrial giants, 3 United States senators, 3 governors, and yes, even 1 vice president of the United States. A person's influence for good or for evil is eternal. What you do affects others. You always hurt more than yourself. One person living for Christ can change the whole world.
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1: 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I'm Tabby, and I have to say thank you so much. 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

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Here's Zach Williams' rescue story.

0: today.
1: It's J103. That's Down in My Heart, Joseph O'Brien. I'm Tabby, and I want to share a devotional with you this morning. Romans 15, 5 and 6 says, "May the God of endurance and encouragement grant you to live in such harmony with one another, in accord with Christ Jesus, that together you may with one voice glorify the God and Father of our Lord Jesus Christ." God knows the true strength and power that lies in us being one body, and it's why He asks us to come together at the same table and hold hands. Despite our differences and our various opinions, He wants our voices not to drown each other out, but to be raised in unity. We are always stronger together.
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0: Everything is better. That was hopeful. I'm Tabby, and I love the water, especially in the heat of summer. And if you keep listening to J103 throughout the week, you could win a pair of tickets to Dollywood and Splash Country. If you've never been, you're in for a treat. And you know what? Dollywood has been recognized as the number one amusement park in the country more than once. And this year, it was recognized again. So keep listening, and you could be a winner.
1: 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I'm not on my phone right now. 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

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That was Brooke Ligetwood, Honey in the Rock. Stay tuned for Matthew West, The God Who Stays.

0: J103. I'm Tabby. That was Hannah Kerr. Jesus is why. I have a verse for you to reflect on this morning. It's Psalm 118:24. This is the day that the Lord has made. Let us rejoice and be glad in it. The whole idea of rejoicing on command, of having joy just because someone tells you to be joyful, seems odd, but it's actually possible. Joy can be a choice, and it's also a gift to us from God. Joy gives us strength. Joy can be experienced in the midst of sorrow. Joy is something that comes to us from God. And the biggest source is just knowing that we are connected to a loving Heavenly Father who will never leave us or forsake us. So in that vein, let us rejoice.
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0: That was CeCe Winans, Worth It All. A pretty new song from CeCe. This is Tavi here on J103. Glad to be with you on this Sunday morning. You may already be in church or maybe you are on your way. I want to remind you that you can do reading plans on the number one Bible app in the world, which is YouVersion, and you probably have it on your phone if you use the Bible on your phone at all. It's usually YouVersion. Come On, Let's Go, our sister organization, has 3-day, 5-day, even 7-day reading plans to encourage you and to help you grow in your relationship with God. 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Over 5,000 people have read these plans and have said that they have been a great help to them. We want to hear from you as well.
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That was David Leonard, Keep the Light On. Coming up next, it's Phil Wickham. This is Amazing Grace, J103. I'm Tobby.

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0: That was Into the Sea with Tasha Layton. You're listening to J103. And we're just reflecting on scripture this morning. I want to share a verse that means a lot to me when I am struggling to let go of controlling things in my life, of worrying about them. And it is Philippians 4, 6, and 7. It says, "Do not be anxious about anything, but in every situation, by prayer and petition, with thanksgiving, present your request to God, and the peace of God, which transcends all understanding, will guard your hearts and your minds in Christ Jesus." So I remember talking about stress and anxiety and worry with someone, and they were saying how, you know, God has asked us not to do that. And so we have to be obedient in that. And we are obedient as we cast our cares on God and as we share the things that are making us anxious with Him, and then move into thanksgiving. That is something that takes a lot of willpower, and it's a choice we can make that even when things are difficult, we can find something to say, "Lord, we are grateful to you because of this." And He gives us His peace as a bonus.
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0: Holly Brand, I Know Somebody. It's J103. I'm Tabby, and I can remember my very first missions trip. I went with a group called Teen Missions. I was 17 years old, and my childhood best friend and I decided that we were going away for the summer. She went to Egypt. I went to Venezuela, South America. It was my first taste of being out of the country, and I remember thinking, I want to travel the world. This is amazing. We were helping a pastor and his church build onto their church building. And I remember the songs we learned. I remember the smells of the bakery, the fruit, and the friendliness of the people. Maybe you've been longing to go on a missions trip. What could God do through 1 week of your life? This October, you can actually join J103 on a missions trip to Panama. You don't have to have experience. This is your opportunity to step out on faith and to grow in your relationship with Christ as you minister in another culture. Space is limited, so it's time to sign up now. For more information, call 423-424-1298. That's 423-424-1298.
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That was Blanca featuring Ryan Ellis. I'm yours. I hope you're having a great Sunday afternoon. Here's Jordan St. Cyr, Fires.

0: We are messengers. God be the glory. Well, this is J103. I'm Tavi. And all this month, we're talking about men's health. And I wanted to just say this. One of the ways that men can get more emotionally healthy is through friendships with other men. And if you are at a church where you have small groups for men, like my church does, I would encourage you to join in. For instance, at our church, we have small groups that golf together, that hike together, that jog together, and those are mostly men's groups. But you may be at a church where there are no small groups. Maybe you could just invite a couple of guys out for breakfast sometime, or maybe you and your families could get together for lunch after church. But be proactive, because this is a great way to improve your health overall by building relationships.
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0: strings and heart. Honeydew, praise the Lord. 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Want to tell you about a fun project that involves crayons. And this is something that J103 has done for the past few years with the Nehemiah Project and Food City. 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And there are also locations in Cleveland, Ooltewah, Hickson, and on Lee Highway. 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
7: Days God Gave from Matt Hammett.

That was Miracle Child, Brandon Lake. It's J103. Thanks for helping us spread hope and encouragement in the Tennessee Valley. Here's Friend in Jesus by Kane.

0: Madison Watkins, You Won't. Had a conversation the other day with one of my friends. We were talking about how sometimes it's really difficult for single people to just go to church. Just walking in, sitting by yourself if you don't know anybody, can be almost terrifying. And so she said that she and her friends have decided to do something really special. When they see a woman sitting by herself in the congregation, they go over and they invite her to sit with them. And their motto is, no woman sits alone. I thought that was so nice. Now, you could do this for men, too. 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This is a wonderful way to show the love of God to someone and the fellowship of the saints.
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0: Josiah Queen, Demons. A very interesting song title, but hey, it's a reality. This is J103. I'm Tabby. And Pray Chattanooga is a local ministry that brings churches together through prayer. They pray over the community. They provide avenues for you to have prayer retreats, to maybe even have your own quiet time at their facility. And they have these amazing opportunities every month for people to come together based on themes. So in July, they have popsicles and prayer. And this is a creative and meaningful morning designed to help children and parents grow in prayer together. The next one is happening Saturday, July 11th from 9 to 12 at their facilities in Red Bank. And they're going to be praying in colors, blessing rocks. They'll have some Novo Kid prayer adventures. They'll, of course, have popsicles. They'll do some prayer walks, face painting, and more. So you can register at PrayChattanooga.com.
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That was Torrin Wells, Take It All Back. It's J103 and I'm Tabi. Here's The King Is Alive with Jordan Felice.

0: Garrett Hornbuckle, Out of My Head. This is J103, and I'm Tabby. And one of the things I love to do, and there was one year I just did this all year long for some reason, I found people to invite to church. Now, this year I have not been on my game as much, but it was a huge blessing to be able to do that. Some of the people I invited to church never came back. But some of them did, and many of them shared that they really enjoyed the service and it meant a lot to them. You just never know. I just want to encourage you to think of maybe one or two people that you could possibly invite to church sometime or to a church activity. You know, we eat snacks or the kids play or fellowship times where we go swim or cook out together or have bouncy houses after church. But just anything that's fun, that's people can come in and meet others and perhaps be curious about who this God is that you serve. So pray about it and let's see what God does. I'm Tabby. I've had a great time hanging out with you today. Until next Sunday, be blessed.
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0: Passion Just That Good on J103. I'm Tom, and Summer Share-a-thon was truly just an amazing time here at J103. 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

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Well, hey there, I'm Tom, and you know it when you feel it, right? 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

0: anymore. That's hope and encouragement for your Sunday from Kane on J103. I'm Tom, and there's just something about kids and crayons. They just go together. And we partnered with the Nehemiah Project in Food City once again to collect 24-count Crayola crayons to benefit local students in the Tennessee Valley to ensure that they have the school supplies they need heading into the fall. This year, our goal is 12,000 boxes of crayons. 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So the crayons actually can be dropped off through July 10th at select Food City locations in Cleveland and Ottawa, Hickton, and on Lee Highway in Chattanooga. And you can also drop them off here at J103.
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1: What a great way to worship on a Sunday afternoon. Chandler Moore, God, I'm just grateful for you on J103. I'm Tom, and the 4th of July, yeah, that's just right around the corner, and it's a great time to reflect on our nation's story, and I think it's a story of builders, you know, people who built farms and businesses and schools and communities and families. 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

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Who am I to not worship you? On J103, I'm Tom. And do you remember what it was like riding a bike with no hands? I mean, it was almost like magic, you know? Your bike would take you wherever you wanted to go just by the power of your mind. And your voice can do that too. Here, give it a try. Just say, Alexa, play J103 radio. And hope and encouragement will come flowing from your smart speaker. Pretty cool, right? Now, all we need is a playing card to fasten into Alexa's wheel.

0: Hope Darst, the hands of the healer on J103. I'm Tom, and last weekend for Father's Day, I received a vertical smoker, and I smoked ribs for the very first time this past week. And in the past, when I grilled ribs, I would use a homemade coffee rub recipe, which is amazing, by the way. But as I'm learning how to smoke meat, I'm actually letting the smoke supply the flavor initially. And we had it with mac and cheese and corn on the cob, rounded out everything. And we served it with some Sweet Baby Ray's on the side. It was good, but man, I've got a lot to learn about how to do this well. And I think smoking meat will become my new favorite hobby. But I'm just wondering, what about you? Is there a hobby that you've got your eye on? Because, you know, you're never too old to try something new.
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0: hopeful. Everything's better on J103. Well, happy Sunday, my friend. I'm Tom. And when you're in the thick of it and your middle schooler says, I'm bored, it can kind of feel like you somehow failed summer vacation 101. But you know what? Boredom isn't necessarily a problem to solve. Sometimes it's the beginning of creativity. It's that space where forts get built and hobbies get discovered and imaginations wake up. Not every moment needs to be entertained. Some of life's best growth opportunities happen when your kid has to figure out what to do next. I mean, it is amazing to Robin and me what gets created when we hand our grandson cardboard boxes, sidewalk chalk, and duct tape. You know, a little boredom today just might become confident decision-making tomorrow.
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Jeremy Camp, getting started on J103. Hey there, I'm Tom, and there's something about Dollywood and Splash Country that just has this draw and appeal, and we would like you to experience that for free. 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

0: Hope and encouragement for your Sunday afternoon with Cochran and Company on J103. You know, time is really going by pretty fast in life and in business. And if you're in a high-performance environment, efficiency is important. But you don't always hear about attention residue. Let me talk about that for a minute, because that's what happens when you keep revisiting the same task like over and over and over again without resolving it. And that inaction actually pulls a little bit more focus away from everything else. And little by little, everything begins to feel heavier. And if you're like me, you think putting off decisions is actually buying you time. But in reality, it's weighing you down. Now, here's the question that got me thinking about all of this. Am I managing my workload, or am I managing the stress of unfinished work? I mean, the fix is not complicated. Touch it once, make a decision, take care of it, and then move on.
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0: hope and encouragement from Unspoken. Walk with me on J103. I'm Tom, and our nation, over the course of its history, has faced wars and disasters and economic struggles and uncertainty over the last 250 years. But there's just something about the American spirit, I think, because we keep choosing hope over despair. And I don't know, maybe you've had that same thing happen in your own family because you've been weathering challenges and carrying burdens and trusting God through difficult seasons. And America's story reminds us that hard times don't get the final word, and neither do the struggles that you're facing. Romans 15:13 says, "May the God of hope fill you with all joy and peace as you trust in Him." And my prayer is that you place your trust in Him completely for you and your family, and that we would put our trust in Him as a nation.
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hope and encouragement from Tyrion, Big God on J103. And you know, he is able to do immeasurably more than you can ask or imagine. He can take the difficulty that you're going through right now and then be able to take care of it in such a way that he can lead you near still waters and he can refresh your soul. 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

0: House Fires featuring David Funk, Rest on Us on J103. Hey there, my friend. I'm Tom. And I got to tell you, I absolutely love living in the Tennessee Valley, especially when I hear of things like this. The coolest thing made in Tennessee. 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

0: I Know Somebody. That's hope and encouragement from Holly Brand on J103. I'm Tom, and my wife and I have been beekeepers for a little over a year now. And needless to say, a year ago, this wouldn't even come close to my radar. But now it's like a headliner for my family because we're wrapping up National Pollinator Week, and TDOT is actually making it easy to help butterflies and bees show up in your own backyard. 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

Matt Maher with a little help from Chris Brown in the room on J103. Well, hey there, my friend. I'm Tom. And you know, there's a good chance that you're carrying some things that nobody else can see. Maybe you're praying for your kid who's struggling, or caring for an aging parent, or wondering why a season that you hoped would be easier still feels heavy. Well, that's the beautiful thing about worship. It isn't reserved for the easy days. It draws you close to the Lord, especially when the days are hard.

0: That's a three-word prayer when you don't know what to pray, but I guarantee you it breaks through. Come, Jesus, come. That's Stephen McWhirter on J103. I'm Tom, and I'd like to invite you to join J103 on a mission trip to Panama. It's happening in October, and it's a chance to join a team of believers to share the hope of Jesus Christ in another country to another culture. 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Space is limited, though, so if you want to sign up, you might want to do it soon. And if you're interested to learn more information, call this number, 423-424-1298.
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